0: 1 kilogram of cocaine. The off-road vehicle prohibition in 100 Mile House has been lifted. The BC Wildfire Service and the Crown rescinded the prohibition effective at noon today. The ban on off-road vehicles was put in place earlier this month by the Crown to help prevent new wildfires from igniting. The lift covers all-terrain vehicles, motorbikes, and off-road side-by-side vehicles. BC Wildfire says the recent precipitation across the South Cariboo has reduced the risk of wildfires enough to lift the ban. However, the service says there are still out-of-control wildfires in the South Cariboo, and conditions can change quickly. Category 1, 2, and 3 fire bans are still in effect across the Cariboo Fire Center. The BC government is investing $2.7 million to help northern businesses adapt to tariffs and protect local jobs. Social Development and Poverty Reduction Minister Sheila Malcolmson announced the funding on Friday in Prince Rupert.
1: Bottom line, people feel better if they have a job. They feel more connected to community. They're better off financially, and they feel better off. And businesses succeed. And this is more vital than ever at a time of trade wars.
0: The funding will help small and medium-sized businesses diversify, improve productivity, and invest in equipment and technology. It will also help First Nations development corporations build capacity and pursue new economic opportunities. Grants of up to $200,000 will be available through Northern Development Initiative Trust. Prime Minister Mark Carney says Canadians know that naming reality means calling it Lake Ontario then, now, and always. He posted the comment on social media after U.S. President Donald Trump signed an executive order to change the name to Lake America. It all stems from the Canada-U.S. trade war and war of words this week between Trump and Ontario Premier Doug Ford. Ford said, "It's Lake Ontario to Canadians and the rest of the world now and forever." Carney adds the name is more than 400 years old and predates both the Confederation of Canada and the U.S. Declaration of Independence. In sports, the Colorado Avalanche have signed defenseman Cale Makar to the richest deal in NHL history. The star defenseman, a two-time Norris Trophy winner, inked an eight-year, $163.2 million deal. It carries an annual cap hit of $20.4 million. On the diamond tonight, the Toronto Blue Jays will play host to Seattle to kick off a weekend series. The Jays are 3.5 games out of a wild card spot. In the CFL tonight, to kick off week 13, Montreal will visit Winnipeg. The BC Lions will put a 4-game winning streak on the line in Ottawa on Sunday. The BC Hockey Conference's Quesnel River Rush start their main camp at the West Fraser Center today. The first scrimmage will go at 4:30 p.m., and then another one tomorrow morning at 11:30 a.m., and then 5 p.m., and Sunday at 10 a.m. Last weekend, the league's Williams Lake Mustangs held their main camp at the Cariboo Memorial Complex. Both teams will play each other and Merritt and Revelstoke with preseason games in early September. The South Cariboo Rec Center in 100 Mile House will host the Wranglers' main camp this weekend. The Wranglers are in the Western International Junior Hockey League this season after leaving the KIJHL at the end of last season. The scrimmage times for the Wranglers are today at 5 p.m., tomorrow at 12:30 p.m. and 5 p.m., and then Sunday at 10 a.m. 100 Miles 2 preseason games are September 12th in Enderby and September 15th at home against Chase. The last racing of the season at Thunder Mountain Speedway in Williams Lake is tomorrow. There will be double main events for the points championships in Hornets, Legends, and Bombers. And there's the non-wing sprint car invitational and Day of Destruction Hit to Pass, King of the Hill, and Smoke Show. Qualifying is set for 3 with racing to follow at 4. 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
5: We just wrapped up 1 hour of great music, and look at that, we have another one ready to go. Caribou Country.

Jade Eagleson, Telluride here on Caribou Country. And hey, it's Becky with you. It's 5:13 now, just in time for your drive at 5. I've got the results for the contest we did with Text in Thursday yesterday. Was not really expecting these results. You know, every week I go in and I have a thought of what's going to happen. This week, like most, has thrown me for a loop. I'll get into it after Braden King and his new song, We've Got Beer.

0: You're listening to Justin Moore on Caribou Country with the song Time's Tickin'. And hey, it's Becky with you. It's 5:19 now, and about this time yesterday, we did our fun Text in Thursday contest, which was great. I had kind of an interesting question on the subject of annoyances in life, little ones, of course, like having either damp socks forever or having a permanent pebble in your shoe. And I was thinking, you know, I'd rather think I have like slightly wet damp socks for my entire life as opposed to have to like always find a pebble in my shoe. Like that just annoys me. So I was kind of curious as to what annoyed you the most. And interestingly, it was the damp socks. Apparently more people would rather have, slightly wet socks than the pebbles in the shoe, which was interesting. I don't know. Every single week we do this and I'm like, I think I know what everyone's going to think. You know, I have a little bit of a guess. And almost every week I am totally and completely shocked, except for the one week, I think, where it was like puppies versus kittens or something like that. That one I fully expected the puppies to win. Surprisingly, they did. But kind of fun to find that out. But I'll have the results up on our Facebook page at Caribou Country, today's best country for it, in just a few minutes. But I do want to give one shout out to someone on our Facebook page who commented. And the answer for that was just simply neither. They'd rather have none of the above, which I love. That's perfect. Not technically an answer to the question I was looking for, but absolutely hilarious. So thanks for that one.
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3: The caribou is named after the caribou. The region is named after the species of reindeer. One legend tells a more fascinating story. In the mid-1800s, Judge William Cox was appointed magistrate for the Barkerville region. He had a plan that involved hunting, but when Judge Cox shot a frozen caribou, his aim was so poor that he almost hit a local mine worker. This mine worker could not keep quiet about the botched hunting trip and jokingly named Judge Cox Caribou.
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0: Time now to check in on our 2020 weather break. Well, still kind of rainy outside, at least in Quesnel, outside of my window at the moment. Kind of going to be the theme as we go into tonight, going down to about +9. A chance of thunderstorms as well, so just be aware of that. Tomorrow, however, our Saturday is looking like a mixture of sun and clouds, high of 21. So not super warm, but definitely warmer than the +13 outside in Quesnel right now. Williams Lake is sitting in at 13 as well. So just kind of a cool, wet day out there. So let's make it a little bit better by turning to our next song, Caribou Country. One of my favorites from Lainey Wilson, it's Phone, Keys, and Wallet.

0: One of my all-time favorite Carrie Underwood songs here on Caribou Country. That's called Jesus Take the Wheel. Hey, it's Becky out here with you. Yeah, we're just about at 5:30 now, and it feels like good time for your little bit of a comedy break on a rainy Friday. This is the Daily Infomercial, something to do with beating the heat in the summertime with a certain food group.
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0: Old Dominion and Memory Lane here on Caribou Country. And it's Becky with you. We're getting so close to 5 o'clock now that I'm actually about to step out the door. Little rainy yet outside, but hey, it's a caribou. I figure if I wait 10 minutes or if I say something like, wow, it's pretty rainy outside, I'm going to grab my umbrella. I step outside, I don't need the umbrella anymore. But if I say something a little closer along the lines of, wow, it's a nice, clear, sunny day, I'm going to go sit on my back porch this evening. It's raining by the time I get home. So maybe I got to just start using Murphy's Law here to the other part of it with me. But hopefully you say something it's a nice rainy day. We'll take a walk in the rain like ducks with me. Then the rain will disappear a little bit, at least long enough to have an enjoyable evening. But hey, that's what umbrellas exist for. And hopefully you have a fantastic evening as well, rain or no rain. And I'll be back here tomorrow to kind of get you through your Saturday. And yeah, in the meantime, enjoy that rainy evening.
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0: Hey, did you hear? Watermelon is back at Booster Juice all summer long.
1: Nice! 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And the watermelon wave!
0: Yep, they even got a new watermelon acai bowl this year. The one in a melon bowl.
1: And what does that sound like?
0: Like that.
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1: I'm George Henderson. A Quesnel man will be sentenced next month for trafficking drugs. 55-year-old Dwayne William Prado is due back in court on September 29th. He pleaded guilty to one count of possession for the purpose of trafficking. That was one of several charges laid against him in connection with an investigation in May of last year. Quesnel RCMP say it led to the seizure of $71,578 in cash, approximately 353 grams of fentanyl, and around 1 kilogram of cocaine. Off-road vehicles can be enjoyed again across the South Caribou. The province and the BC Wildfire Service have lifted the ban on off-road vehicles as of this afternoon. The ban was put in place earlier in August to try and help prevent new wildfires from spreading by human causes. The Wildfire Service says recent precipitation in the region has helped to reduce the risks of wildfires. However, it cautions that there are still some out-of-control wildfires in the South Caribou, and conditions on those fires could change quickly and the ban could be reinstated if conditions worsen. The Wildfire Service also reminds residents that there remains a ban on Category 1, 2, and 3 campfires across the Caribou Fire Center. Elections BC says it has approved a petition seeking the repeal of BC's Declaration on the Rights of Indigenous Peoples Act, legislation that sets BC's framework for reconciliation. With more, here's Vista Radio's provincial reporter Emily Joveski.
2: BC Conservative MLA Harmon Bangu applied for the petition. The Conservatives have long called for DRIPA to be repealed, saying it has created uncertainty around Aboriginal title and property rights. Elections BC said the petition would be issued on October 26th, with a three-month window to collect signatures from 10% of registered voters in each electoral district. If the petition is successful, it'll go to the Legislative Assembly for next steps. Emily Joveski, Vista News, Victoria.
1: Ottawa is extending temporary border measures for another 30 days in response to the Ebola outbreak in the Democratic Republic of Congo. It's now in place until September 28th. Officials say travelers entering Canada who have been in that area within the previous 21 days and have symptoms of the disease will be isolated at a medical facility when they arrive. People who do not have symptoms will be assessed and will have to quarantine for 3 weeks. The government says there are no cases of Ebola reported in Canada, and the risk to people here remains low. In sports, the Colorado Avalanche have signed defenseman Cale Makar to the largest deal in NHL history. The star defenseman, a two-time Norris Trophy winner, has inked an 8-year, $163.2 million deal that carries an annual cap hit of $20.4 million. Caribou weather for tonight, a few showers and a risk of a thunderstorm, an overnight low of 9 in Quesnel, 8 in Williams Lake, just 6 in 100 Mile House. And then for tomorrow, a mix of sun and cloud in the Quesnel and 100 Mile areas, hazy at times and a high of 21 in Quesnel, 17 in 100 Mile. For Williams Lake tomorrow, mainly cloudy with a chance of showers in the morning and then clearing in the afternoon, a bit hazy and high around 18 degrees. 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
1: The name's not that long. The village itself is long. Very long. Lac La Hache is known as the longest town in the Cariboo. That's because its resorts, ranches, restaurants, and vacation homes are scattered along the lake's long shoreline. Long is in 19 kilometers long. That's long. That's Lac La Hache, the longest town in the Cariboo.
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1: Hey, did you hear? Watermelon is back at Booster Juice all summer long.
2: Nice! I love the watermelon explosion. And the watermelon wave!
1: Yep, they even got a new watermelon acai bowl this year. The one in a melon bowl.
2: And what does that sound like?
1: Like that.
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3: The caribou is named after the caribou. The region is named after the species of reindeer. One legend tells a more fascinating story. In the mid-1800s, Judge William Cox was appointed magistrate for the Barkerville region in a plan that involved hunting. But when Judge Cox shot a frozen caribou, his aim was so poor that he almost hit a local mine worker. This mine worker could not keep quiet about the botched hunting trip and jokingly named Judge Cox Caribou.
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1: I'm George Henderson. A Quesnel man will be sentenced next month for trafficking drugs. 55-year-old Dwayne William Prado is due back in court on September 29th. He pleaded guilty to one count of possession for the purpose of trafficking. That was one of several charges laid against him in connection with an investigation in May of last year. Quesnel RCMP say it led to the seizure of $71,578 in cash, approximately 353 grams of fentanyl, and around 1 kilogram of cocaine. Off-road vehicles can be enjoyed again across the South Caribou. The province and the BC Wildfire Service have lifted the ban on off-road vehicles as of this afternoon. The ban was put in place earlier in August to try and help prevent new wildfires from spreading by human causes. The Wildfire Service says recent precipitation in the region has helped to reduce the risks of wildfires. However, it cautions that there are still some out-of-control wildfires in the South Caribou, and conditions on those fires could change quickly and the ban could be reinstated if conditions worsen. The Wildfire Service also reminds residents that there remains a ban on Category 1, 2, and 3 campfires across the Caribou Fire Center. Elections BC says it has approved a petition seeking the repeal of BC's Declaration on the Rights of Indigenous Peoples Act, legislation that sets BC's framework for reconciliation. With more, here's Vista Radio's provincial reporter, Emily Joveski.
2: BC Conservative MLA Harmon Bangu applied for the petition. The Conservatives have long called for DRIPA to be repealed, saying it has created uncertainty around Aboriginal title and property rights. Elections BC said the petition would be issued on October 26th, with a three-month window to collect signatures from 10% of registered voters in each electoral district. If the petition is successful, it'll go to the Legislative Assembly for next steps. Emily Joveski, Vista News, Victoria.
1: Ottawa is extending temporary border measures for another 30 days in response to the Ebola outbreak in the Democratic Republic of Congo. It's now in place until September 28th. Officials say travelers entering Canada who have been in that area within the previous 21 days and have symptoms of the disease will be isolated at a medical facility when they arrive. People who do not have symptoms will be assessed and will have to quarantine for 3 weeks. The government says there are no cases of Ebola reported in Canada, and the risk to people here remains low. In sports, the Colorado Avalanche have signed defenseman Cale Makar to the largest deal in NHL history. The star defenseman, a two-time Norris Trophy winner, has inked an 8-year, $163.2 million deal that carries an annual cap hit of $20.4 million. Caribou weather for tonight, a few showers and a risk of a thunderstorm, an overnight low of 9 in Quesnel, 8 in Williams Lake, just 6 in 100 Mile House. And then for tomorrow, a mix of sun and cloud in the Quesnel and 100 Mile areas, hazy at times and a high of 21 in Quesnel, 17 in 100 Mile. For Williams Lake tomorrow, mainly cloudy with a chance of showers in the morning and then clearing in the afternoon, a bit hazy and high around 18 degrees. 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
5: The name's not that long. The village itself is long, very long. Lac La Hache is known as the longest town in the Caribou. That's because its resorts, ranches, restaurants, and vacation homes are scattered along the lake's long shoreline. Long as in 19 kilometers long. That's long. That's Lac La Hache, the longest town in the Caribou.
0: The songs that stand the test of time play back to back to back to back to back to back to back to back to back to back to back to back to back to back to back to back to back to back to back to back to back to back to back to back to back to back to back to back to back to back to back to back to back to back to back to back to back to back to back to back to back to back to back to back to 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back to back to back to back to back to back to back to back to back to back to back to back to back to back to back to back to back to back to back to back to back to back to back to back to back to back to back to back to back to back to back to back to back to back to back to back to back to back to back to back to back to back to back to back to back to back to back to back to back to

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10: With 2.1 million fish that return on a four-year cycle, the Horsefly River Spawning Channel supports a massive sockeye run. 2.1 million fish. 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When you think about it, that's many times more fish than the Caribou has people and house pets put together.
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1: Hey, did you hear? 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
1: It's not easy being a BC conservative these days. A tough start for the party since choosing a new party leader back in June. It's now at the point where a summer caucus meeting has been called for Monday to deal with the situation. Six MLAs have left the party this month alone to sit as independents, citing the leadership of Kerry Lynn Findlay. And that's on top of the four who left last year, leaving the official opposition now with 31 MLAs. After assuming the leadership, Findlay declared that the party would pursue a vision of faith, family, and freedom, alienating more centrist, socially progressive members of her party. Findlay was an MP in Stephen Harper's federal conservative government. Canadians are bracing for more pain, economically speaking, given the intensifying trade war with the U.S., pain including thousands of lost jobs. In fact, a University of Calgary professor, Trevor Toome, estimates that some 87,000 Canadian workers are at risk of losing their jobs. Ontario could be the most impacted, followed by Quebec and British Columbia. 52,000 of those jobs are directly linked to exporters targeted by tariffs. Another 35,000 positions under threat indirectly through the supply chain. The Canadian Labour Congress suggests that 1.1 million Canadians work in industries directly exposed to the new tariffs, 232,000 unionized. Meantime, a new Abacus data poll suggests the majority of Canadians is behind Prime Minister Mark Carney's suspension of trade talks a week ago. 71% saying they believe the federal government made the right move, even given the fact that doing so means higher tariffs and more economic uncertainty. Alberta Premier Danielle Smith plans to meet with U.S. officials next week, a meeting coming after saying she wants Canada to double down on diplomacy and to avoid any further escalations in the trade war. Smith says Canadian officials need to keep telling their American counterparts that tariffs are destructive and promise to help once they're reversed. Meetings are planned with Tennessee tourist officials, the Nashville Chamber of Commerce, and the Nashville Convention and Visitors Corporation. 10 Toronto residents and at least two others, a couple from BC, are among 32 Canadians reported missing in Nepal after this week's devastating flash floods and mudslides, the death toll now topping 600, another 2,500 people missing. One of the most destructive wildfires in BC this season, which forced thousands to flee their homes in BC's South Okanagan this month, is now being held. The Bald Range Fire, also no longer classified as one of note, leaving two such fires in the province, one near Boston Bar, the other near Clinton. From the Vista National News Desk, I'm John Crawford.
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1: It's not easy being a BC conservative these days. A tough start for the party since choosing a new party leader back in June. It's now at the point where a summer caucus meeting has been called for Monday to deal with the situation. Six MLAs have left the party this month alone to sit as independents, citing the leadership of Kerry-Lynn Findlay. And that's on top of the four who left last year, leaving the official opposition now with 31 MLAs. After assuming the leadership, Findlay declared that the party would pursue a vision of faith, family, and freedom, alienating more centrist, socially progressive members of her party. Findlay was an MP in Stephen Harper's federal conservative government. Canadians are bracing for more pain, economically speaking, given the intensifying trade war with the U.S., pain including thousands of lost jobs. In fact, a University of Calgary professor, Trevor Toome, estimates that some 87,000 Canadian workers are at risk of losing their jobs. Ontario could be the most impacted, followed by Quebec and British Columbia. 52,000 of those jobs are directly linked to exporters targeted by tariffs. Another 35,000 positions under threat indirectly through the supply chain. The Canadian Labour Congress suggests that 1.1 million Canadians work in industries directly exposed to the new tariffs, 232,000 unionized. Meantime, a new Abacus data poll suggests a majority of Canadians is behind Prime Minister Mark Carney's suspension of trade talks a week ago. 71% saying they believe the federal government made the right move, even given the fact that doing so means higher tariffs and more economic uncertainty. Alberta Premier Danielle Smith plans to meet with U.S. officials next week, a meeting coming after saying she wants Canada to double down on diplomacy and to avoid any further escalations in the trade war. Smith says Canadian officials need to keep telling their American counterparts that tariffs are destructive and promise to help once they're reversed. Meetings are planned with Tennessee tourist officials, the Nashville Chamber of Commerce, and the Nashville Convention and Visitors Corporation. 10 Toronto residents and at least two others, a couple from BC, are among 32 Canadians reported missing in Nepal after this week's devastating flash floods and mudslides, the death toll now topping 600, another 2,500 people missing. One of the most destructive wildfires in BC this season, which forced thousands to flee their homes in BC's South Okanagan this month, is now being held. The Bald Range Fire, also no longer classified as one of note, leaving two such fires in the province, one near Boston Bar, the other near Clinton. From the Vista National News Desk, I'm John Crawford.
2: We just wrapped up 1 hour of great music, and look at that. We have another one ready to go. Caribou Country.

0: Caribou Country.
1: The name's not that long. The village itself is long. Very long. Lac La Hache is known as the longest town in the Caribou. That's because its resorts, ranches, restaurants, and vacation homes are scattered along the lake's long shoreline. Long as in 19 kilometers long. That's long. That's Lac La Hache, the longest town in the Caribou.
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1: Hey, did you hear? 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
1: The families of Canadians missing after devastating flash floods and mudslides in Nepal this week are growing increasingly desperate for information. Among 32 Canadians reported missing, some are from Toronto, others from Montreal, Ottawa, and Coquitlam, B.C. Officials say the Canadians are among the more than 2,400 people missing, the death toll now topping 600. Nepal is currently on high alert for more floods as the hard-hit Himalayan border region turns into a swampland, rain also making it tough for emergency teams to do their work. Oil dollars are flowing east into federal government coffers, $450 million worth in the past 3 months, as the Trans Mountain Corporation's pipeline from the oil sands to the Pacific coast ran near capacity and prepared for massive expansion. The Crown Corporation turning a $138 million quarterly profit and continuing to generate a significant return on taxpayers' $34 billion investment in the pipeline. 65% of the oil was shipped to Asian refineries. Alberta Premier Danielle Smith plans to meet with U.S. officials next week, a meeting coming after saying she wants Canada to double down on diplomacy and to avoid any further escalations in the trade war. Smith says Canadian officials need to keep telling their American counterparts that tariffs are destructive and promise to help once they're reversed. Meetings are planned with Tennessee tourist officials, the Nashville Chamber of Commerce, and the Nashville Convention and Visitors Corporation. It's not easy being a BC Conservative these days. A tough start for the party since choosing a new party leader back in June. It's now at the point where a summer caucus meeting has been called for Monday to deal with the situation. Six MLAs have left the party this month alone to sit as independents, citing the leadership of Carrie Lynn Findlay. And that's on top of the four who left last year, leaving the official opposition now with 31 MLAs. After assuming the leadership, Findlay declared that the party would pursue a vision of faith, family, and freedom, alienating more centrist, socially progressive members of her party. Findlay was an MP in Stephen Harper's federal conservative government. A heads up for anybody with some trendy so-called squishy toys, soft, palm-sized toys in a variety of shapes. The Cornwall Trading Standards in England is warning that some of these toys failed UK safety standards for containing high levels of benzene, a carcinogen. And earlier this month, the U.S. Consumer Product Safety Commission warned about serious burn hazards linked to fake and counterfeit squishy toys. Canadian regulators, they're aware of the situation, but have yet to confirm a specific health or safety risk. From the Vista National News Desk, I'm John Crawford.
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0: Black Tops, I Never Lie here on Caribou Country. And hi, it's Becky with you. Welcome to your Saturday morning. I hope it's been a great morning so far. I hope you've had time to enjoy that first meal of the day and maybe had some cookies with it, or I guess technically this will be a future thing. But we have got cookies coming our way that are made out of plastic bottles. And I don't mean like microplastics or anything like that. I mean that technically scientists have figured out how to mix the right chemistry to make it very tasty kind of thing. So, like, I mean, chemistry is a complicated beast on its own, but basically they're able to kind of just, yeah, translate a lot of molecules from the like plastic bottles and into like back into proteins, which is interesting, and then turns into microbes, yeast, a whole bunch of very complicated stuff. But basically totally safe to eat, and yeah, just turns into chocolate chip or vanilla or whatever they want it to. Unfortunately, kind of pricey right now. Apparently for like something like £2 worth of a cookie, it costs like $60 to do. So definitely not that, you know, viable when it comes to the economic parts of it. But hey, you know what? This is the first stage of making cookies from stuff we would just throw away. Maybe in another decade or so, we start seeing these on the shelf a bit more.
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0: Chris Goodwin Band, Cuz That Girl, here on Caribou Country. And hi, it's Becky with you. Morning. I hope the day's going well. I hope you haven't run into too many wasps outside, because I don't know what it is, but the last like week or so particularly, I have noticed, you know, every time I walk out of certain doorways, there's just a whole bunch of wasps around. Again, could be the time of year. It is expected to get a little bit colder within the next week or so, you know, kind of like high teens sort of cold. So maybe that will help a little bit. But, you know, there was a story earlier this week about someone who's out kind of like north of Vancouver, like in the backcountry out there, and had to get airlifted to hospital after running into a wasp nest. And you know, they had over like 100 stings. Which is insane. And I mean, at that point, that's a lot of toxins in your body. So yeah, they were being safe, airlifted them. Everything I've seen about that says, you know, they were okay. But you could, yeah, good to know. They can be a little bit vicious this time of year. Again, it's going to get a bit colder. So hopefully that helps, you know, send them into hibernation at this point. Because, you know, bees, I love bees. Bees are great. Wasps, not so much.
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0: The Caribou Country on your airwaves this morning with James Barker Band all over again. And morning to you. It's Becky out here. I hope the day is going well. I hope you're having fun when it comes to the job market part of life. I don't know. If you're in the middle of trying to switch jobs, it can be just such an absolute headache. I've been there. It's not that great. But I do have something to help you out a little bit with a job fair that is coming. Not quite to town, but it's going to be out in Clinton at Clinton Memorial Community Hall on September 23rd. Starts at 10 in the morning, goes till 6. So you got a full day to go down there. And they are looking for people from straight across Quesnel, Williams Lake, 100 Mile, Clinton, Ashcroft, Light, and Luella. Just like you're going to have people looking for people quite literally everywhere, which is great. And they got different industries like construction and health and skilled trades and admin, just a little bit of everything, which is great. So yeah, it's on the 23rd. You got a bit of time to kind of put that on your calendar. And hopefully that helps with the job search.
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That's Zach McPhee here on Caribou Country, the way I know you now. And it's Becky out here with you. Hope the morning's going well, at least better than did earlier this week when we got the incredibly sad news about Dolly Parton passing away. She was 80 years old. She had health problems, passed away peacefully out in Nashville. But you know, always kind of sad when you lose someone who has just been so influential, not only in country music, but just around the world. Like, she had charity foundations. One of my favorites was the one she did with kids. She gave away so many books, like hundreds of thousands of dollars worth of books to kids for free. I love that. That was super cool. And I've got a little tribute to here that we put together here for Vista Radio for Dolly Parton. So take a listen. It's a great tribute to Dolly Parton right here on Caribou Country. And just to kind of make it a little bit better, I have one of the most famous songs she ever did. The one that, you know, I'm sure she's singing right now with Whitney Houston. This is I Will Always Love You by the Queen of Country Music herself.

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0: Nate Holler, Thought About You here on Caribou Country. Hey, it's Becky with you. It's just about 10:30 now on our Saturday morning. I got to start off this morning by asking you a question. Do you believe in fairies? Because now there is no better time to prove it than to join the Williams Lakes Studio Theater Society. They are putting on Peter Pan. It's absolutely one of my all-time favorite books. I'm sure you remember maybe reading that in school. Maybe it was your favorite bedtime story. You probably watched the movie, and now it's officially coming to the stage. And we got the auditions happening in the next little bit here. They're going to be taking place on the 15th and 17th of September. Starts at 6:30, goes till 9. Going to be at the Cornac and Ham Pharmacy Boardroom. Now, this is all up on their Facebook page for the Williams Lake Studio Theater Society if you're interested. But they're looking for a whole bunch of people from ages 8 to 99. Now, that being said, I'm sure if you're 100 years old and you want to be in this play, they're probably not going to say no. But yeah, kind of a fun way to just maybe get some acting under your belt. Maybe it's just for fun. Maybe you just want to be part of the background people, painting all the fairies, painting the trees, whatever it is. I'm sure it could be a bunch of fun. But yeah, check it out on their Facebook page for the auditions happening in September if you want to be part of Peter Pan.
1: Hey, did you hear? Watermelon is back at Booster Juice all summer long.
2: Nice! I love the watermelon explosion. And the watermelon wave!
1: Yep, they even got a new watermelon acai bowl this year. The one in a melon bowl.
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1: Like that.
3: 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Canadian born. Blending since 1999.
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12: 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There's loud,
13: and then there's where the neighbors hear it.

Langley and Morgan Wallen, I Can't Love You Anymore on Caribou Country. And Specky with you. I hope the morning's going well. You know, speaking of the artist we just heard, I found the most hilarious clip earlier this week about Ella Langley and her amazing way to just make sure everyone who goes to her concerts is totally okay. I guess there was an incident at a concert she had earlier this year, and this is how she handled it. Let's take a listen.

0: sure nobody's passing out. Why don't y'all drink some water? Please drink some water.
1: 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Like, that's just such a great stage performance right there. That alone makes me want to just visit her concert next time she's in town. So, hey, this is my petition. Ella Langley, if you want to come close to the Caribou, I'll be first in line.
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0: Sky Valley and the song Fools on Caribou Country. And it's Becky out here with you. Welcome to the 11 o'clock hour. I hope you had some fun this week. I certainly did. And you probably you can relate to this with just the ability to confuse older people in your life with technology. Like, you ever try to show your parents how to use like Snapchat, how to use Facebook, you know, even just to Google something? Yeah, it's a little funny and frustrating at the same time, right? Well, I had a similar experience earlier this week with my dad. He turned 60 this week. It was super fun. But on his birthday, he ended up getting stuck at work just a little bit later than he was supposed to. Missed supper time, was just going to, you know, grab some food out of the vending machine. And I went, no, absolutely not. Doesn't matter that he's all the way in Ontario. I'm out here in the Caribou. So I went on Uber Eats and I ordered him some food to be delivered right to the front door. And then I, you know, was like, hey, dad, you know, your food's going to arrive. And you're like, 5 minutes here, just meet the person at the door. And he had to sit there going, what? How did you get me food? Like, you're quite literally across the continent. And I went, well, we have this magical thing called an app. And I don't think he believed me until the food was out in his hand. So just, it was an absolutely hilarious time. He said it was a great birthday gift, but just something so unexpected that just showed up out of the blue. So yeah, I think he's half convinced I have magical powers now, which, hey, absolutely, magical technology powers.
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0: Tucker Wetmore, Who Told You That, on Caribou Country. And hi, it's Becky with you. But past 11:30 now on our Saturday. And you ever get those phone calls that just you know is a scam or you know is just a nothing phone call? Like, I hate those. Those are so annoying. And I, for the past, like, you know, week or so, I've been having the same phone number call me at least once a day doing exactly that. They weren't even talking. It was just, you know, you pick up the phone and it's just dead silence. And then the phone line goes dead. And you're like, okay, that was a total waste of my 30 seconds there. I'm never going to get back. It got to the point I actually Googled the phone number. Turns out it is, yeah, it's a massive scam. It's like a TELUS scam. People are pretending to be TELUS going, hey, is your internet working? No, I guess not. You owe us more money. You know, those kind of money phishing schemes. So just a good reminder, if you get a phone call and you're not quite sure if it's real or not, yeah, sometimes a little bit of research is a great thing because we work hard for our money. We don't need to be scammed out of it. So yeah, just take a little bit of those calls with a grain of salt, pretty please. 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

0: You just heard the song Boston here on Caribou Country from Stella Lefley. And hey, it's Becky with you. I hope the Saturday is going spectacularly well. I hope you got some good plans to go and watch a coyote, a roadrunner, and something to do with a company called Acme. And I am, of course, talking about the new movie that got released, I think, yesterday with Coyote or Acme versus Coyote, which every trailer and every clip I've seen for this just looks absolutely amazing. And yeah, it hit the theaters over the weekend at the Crib Theater in Quesnel. They got showtimes this weekend, all next week, same with Paradise Cinema in Williams Lake. And that is my entire weekend plan right there, is to go and see. I think the plot line of this is something to do with Coyote trying to fight Acme for defective products, which, if you have seen Wile E. Coyote do anything, you know, absolutely, if he has an anvil doing something, it's going to land on him, not the Roadrunner. So yeah, you know, maybe that's a necessary thing they have. But it has a rating right now of like 95% on Rotten Tomatoes. So that right there, you know, is worth your time.
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2: Good afternoon, I'm Taryn Midzane. With fall approaching, it's a busy time for the Williams Lake Salvation Army Food Bank. Community Ministries Director Tamara Kennedy says their percentages are up quite a bit from last year. Kennedy says they're in need of canned peas and carrots, canned tuna and salmon, canned pasta, diced tomatoes, and much more.
3: We're in desperate need of food in the food bank. Our hampers are up 9.22% compared to this time last year, so there's quite a few items that we need desperately to fill our shelves.
2: Kennedy says the Williams Lake Salvation Army Food Bank has seen a lot more new faces coming into the community and that they're doing their best to meet the needs of those coming into them for assistance. This year's edition of Art Walk in the Lake City is half over and scheduled to end September 9th. Executive Director of Downtown Williams Lake BIA, Sherry Yonkman, says this is an extra long event this year, running 4.5 weeks instead of the usual 3.5 weeks. Yonkman says they have 26 business locations and 26 artists or pair or collectives at each business.
4: The people who go around to Art Walk are maybe not the people that would go to an art show at a gallery, but they might go to Art Walk every summer and just see all of the different artists. So it's exposure for both. It's a positive thing.
2: Yonkman says for new businesses, Art Walk brings people in that might have never been there before, and for the artists, it's all about exposure. And a pair of cyclists are passing through the Caribou to bring awareness of the environmental harms that we, as well as some incredibly athletic birds, are both facing together. Dr. Tim Dobear, a tropical environmental scientist, and Leanna Carrier, a Canadian decathlete, are cycling from the Arctic to Patagonia following the migration route of GPS-tagged whimbrels, a journey that is more than 30,000 kilometers long across 15 countries. Dr. Dobear says the whimbrels have now been listed as a threatened shorebird by the Convention of Migratory Species.
5: We do know that population declines are around 80 to 90% in the last 50 years, so a huge drop within our lifetime. They've plummeted by around 90%, and that's really reflecting the fate of a lot of shorebirds in particular, because they utilize those ecosystems, which are also heavily utilized by humans. They're incredibly resilient, but at the same time, they're very vulnerable to our human actions.
2: Dr. Dobear and Carrier have been on their journey for around 25 days now. They stopped and passed through Quesnel yesterday and had a meet and greet in Williams Lake this morning before continuing on the road. Carrier says she joined the expedition for the test of athleticism to go on this journey, mirroring the whimbrels, and to bring awareness to the changing environment that is majorly affecting both the animals, but also our own human health. And in provincial news, Elections BC has approved Conservative MLA Harmon Bangu's petition seeking the repeal of BC Indigenous Reconciliation legislation, known as DRIPA. The Conservatives say the 2019 law only creates uncertainty for property owners and businesses. Bangu says he'll be traveling across the province to collect the required signatures to send the petition to the Legislative Assembly.
6: We need to build province building projects, interprovincial, nation building projects. This has become a huge cog that slows it down, and we need to remove it so we can get our industries going.
2: For the petition to be successful, Bangu would need signatures from 10% of voters in each of BC's electoral districts. First Nations have vocally opposed any attempts to repeal or amend DRIPA. Keeping things blue, the BC Conservatives are set to hold a caucus meeting on Monday after what can only be called a disastrous week for the party. Six MLAs have left and quit the Conservative caucus to sit as independents, citing frustrations with leader Carrie Lynn Finley. University of British Columbia political science lecturer Stuart Prest says the fractures result from ideological differences as Finley takes a populist direction, but it's also personally driven.
7: It's one thing to have a narrowing of ideological appeal. You can still keep a core group of supporters, but if Ms. Finley is alienating people because she is not managing the party effectively, that is a decline that can continue all the way down to the bottom.
2: Two MLAs who have left previously, Peter Milibar and Ian Payton, say they plan to start a new centre-right party. An NDP MLA, Joan Phillip, respected Indigenous activist and MLA for Vancouver Strathcona, has died after a months-long illness. Vista Radio's Emily Javeski has more with this story.
8: The Union of BC Indian Chiefs say Joan Phillip died Friday afternoon, surrounded by her husband, Grand Chief Stuart Phillip, and her family. She was 74. The family asked that BC donate to the BC Cancer Society. Premier David Eby says Phillip was a powerful and respected leader, and she'll be missed by NDP caucus and staff. Emily Joveski, Vista News, Victoria.
2: And in sports, it is the last racing of the season at Thunder Mountain Speedway in Williams Lake this afternoon. There'll be double events for the points championships in Hornets, Legends, and Bombers. There's also the non-winged sprint invitational in Day of Destruction Hit to Pass, King of the Hill, and Smoke Show. Gates are opening with qualifying at 3 p.m. and racing to begin at 4. Keeping things on the track, Formula One's Lando Norris for McLaren F1, the latest winner of the Dutch Grand Prix last weekend in Zandvoort, inked a new deal with the Papaya team this morning. The Bristol-born world champion's new contract is a multi-year deal that will keep him with McLaren until the end of the 2030 F1 campaign for £30 million, around $56 million Canadian dollars per year. Norris saying that him and the team are clear on their goals, both what they have achieved and what they both want to achieve more of in the sport. The Toronto Blue Jays have been on a bit of a rough and tumble lately. The Jays have gone 1-3 in their last two series, but took an 8-1 win last night against the Seattle Mariners at home. The Mariners and Jays continue their series today and wrap it up tomorrow. The Jays are last in the AL East with a 66-70 record and 2.5 games out of a wildcard spot behind Cleveland, Texas, and Baltimore. And going on to the Canadian gridiron, the Winnipeg Blue Bombers played more akin to their former selves last night against the Montreal Alouettes. The Bombers winning 44-21, which now puts a lot of pressure on the BC Lions in that Western playoff race. There are two games today for the Saturday doubleheader. The Hamilton Tiger Cats are in Calgary facing the Stampeders, who are without their starting quarterback Vernon Adams Jr. because of a knee injury. And the Saskatchewan Roughriders are hosting the Toronto Argonauts in the late game today. The Lions face the Ottawa Redblacks tomorrow at 4 p.m. on the road in the nation's capital. And looking at the Caribou's forecast, it's a mix of sun and clouds this afternoon across the region. Highs of 21 over Quesnel, slightly cooler in Williams Lake and 100 Mile with highs of 17. Staying cloudy this evening with periods of rain over Quesnel and chances of showers in Williams Lake with lows of around 10 degrees. Get news alerts directly to your inbox by signing up today at mycaribounow.com.
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0: on Ryleen's Love Hate Love here on Caribou Country. And hey, it's Becky with you. Welcome to your noon hour. I hope you've had some time for lunch at some point. I hope you've eaten your green vegetables, because apparently that is some advice parents give, and it is actually true. But whether or not your parents told you that, I've had a few different conversations with a parent of my own this week, because I was talking about things that your parents tell you that just tend to not be true, you know, like quicksand, or the old one of if you swallow that watermelon seed, it's going to grow inside you and become a plant. Turns out that might not be entirely accurate, but my dad keeps texting me a bunch of different ones that, you know, is the apparently his parents told him that, and he had to go infect his generation of kids. So apparently the other one is the nothing good happens after midnight. Apparently, that's something parents only say to keep you in bed, not that it's not actually true. Because I've had plenty of fun after midnight. You know, sometimes the best late-night snacks are at 1 in the morning. Like, that's just a thing. But interesting to know that it is passed down from parent to child to child to child. So, you know what? Maybe in that rule, I gotta, you know, maybe start passing it down to some nieces and nephews of mine.
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All right, boy. This is her favorite song, you know that, right? 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Oh, she put her beard down. Here she comes, here she comes. Left, left, left, right, left.

0: Trace Atkins on Caribou Country, the probably most country song out there. That is Honky Tonk, but Donk a Donk. And I hope the day is going pretty well for you. It's Becky here hanging out. Yesterday is actually pretty good at the start of a Friday, which, you know, Fridays are a hit and miss. And I don't know if you had it before where you just showed up, you weren't really sure if it was worth you getting out of bed in the morning to go to work. But I had a great day yesterday because Kyle showed up with a whole bunch of apple crumble. Now, he had been telling me about this for a little bit, and I went, okay, cool. You can tell me about all the food you want. However, I feel like I need to be a judge in how, you know, good the baked goods really are before you hype it up. So he brought me a little piece in. It was amazing. It was great. It was totally worth the hype up. If you ever had a chance to eat any of Kyle's apple crumble, he needs to start a business or something, because it was that kind of good. Tasted like fall. Made me happy inside. Totally worth getting out of bed this morning. And the only sucky thing about that is I woke up today, went into work, and then went, oh no, I don't have any happy food to keep me going. So you know what works instead? Going to Granville's, because I got some good stuff out there too. So if you need some happy fall things, my recommendation has something to do with apple crumble.
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0: Mackenzie Porter, seeing other people here on Caribou Country. Hey, it's Becky out here with you. And are you kind of a little bit like me, missing the sound of just a hockey rink, missing the ambiance of being at just watching hockey, just a little bit hockey deprived? I am definitely in the stage of I need to start watching hockey again. I need to start getting ready for the next season. And good news, we had at least one schedule drop this week for the Quesnel Kangaroo, which is pretty awesome for obviously this next upcoming season. Our first game officially going to be at home on October 3rd. So a little less than a month away now, or a little more, I guess. But that's at 7:30. They're going to be up against the Terrence River Kings. So I'm all excited for this because, yeah, you know what? There is some places in life that just make me insanely happy. The rink is definitely one of them.
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A green traffic light turned straight to red. 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

0: That's Shaboozy's newly released song on Caribou Country. It's called Cowgirl. And hi, Becky with you. Welcome to the 1 o'clock hour. I hope that afternoon is going well, despite it being kind of cool outside. Like if you noticed that the last few days here, it just went from like plus 30 at the beginning of the week to, I think the expected high today is like 22. Which is fine. That's okay. That feels something more manageable. But the one nice thing about it being cooler this weekend and even next weekend, we're only supposed to get, next week, like highs of 18, 17. The wasps outside hopefully are going to start settling down a little bit. Like I don't know if you've noticed, but there is a few places outside you go and you're like, oh, that's fun. That's going to hurt a bit. It could be on your back deck. You're trying to barbecue. You got the wasps coming after you because they smell the delicious food you've got going. Just kind of annoying, right? Annoying as long as you're not allergic, because that can also be its own kind of problem. But yeah, cooler weather tends to make all those little insect thingies start kind of calming down a bit. So fingers crossed, that's exactly what's going to start happening this weekend.
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6: Caribou Country.

That's Old Dominion's Making Good Time on Caribou Country. And it's Becky here with you. I hope the day is going excellently well. I hope whatever weekend chores you have to do, at least if they have to do with renovations, are going extremely well, especially because I'm here to help you just figure out a little bit what to do with that new renovation. Maybe it's even just simply organizing your basement, whatever it is. There is a trend that's been going around that is encouraging people to unplug.

0: And I mean that literally, because it's called an analog room. It's just basically, you know, the hot home trend of, hey, you know, we're getting kind of into the vibe of no screens. And I mean, like, you know, nothing new technology. Design it as a space that you're only going to be reading, playing board games, puzzles, or just having that face-to-face kind of conversation. Apparently, it's a lot to do with just repurposing things you already got. So, you know, rearrange your furniture to encourage face-to-face interactions. Use a lot more warm lighting. Add, obviously, all the books and games you've got going. And then maybe instead of the Bluetooth speaker, where you're going to be on your phone checking things, put a record player on. Get a cassette player if you still have one of those things. If you're younger, you don't know what a cassette is, maybe that's the only time you should be using the screen to Google what old technology looks like.
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0: That's Zach McPhee here on Caribou Country with The Way I Know You Now. And it's Becky with you. We got 2 o'clock coming, but before we get there, I got enough time to talk about one of my favorite all-time movies, at least from my childhood, and, you know, had something to do with the sad week that we had where we, you know, well, Dolly Parton passed away. We also had Tim Curry at age 80 pass away too after a long battle of different health problems. But he was the star of one of my all-time favorite movies. I'm going to play a clip here. Let's see if you can guess it.
1: When I was just a lad, looking for my true vocation, my father said, "Now, son, this choice deserves deliberation. Though you could be a doctor, or perhaps a financier, my boy, why not consider a more challenging career?"
2: Hey, ho, ho, you'll cruise the foreign shores.
1: See
2: and
1: you, lads!
2: You'll keep your mind and
1: show
2: body
1: me you've been practicing!
2: Working out of doors.
0: Now, if you guessed Muppet Treasure Island, congratulations, you're completely right. I don't know if that was part of your childhood, but it was a huge part of mine. I love it. One of my all-time favorites. And yeah, super sad that Long John Silver, who Tim Curry played, is no longer with us. But that is the best thing about art, that legacy can live on a little bit more and we can keep enjoying it forever.
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0: Hi, Valley and Fools here on Caribou Country, and it's Becky with you. I hope the day is going spectacularly well. I hope the weather outside hasn't kept you indoors too terribly much. But the nice thing when it does start to change a bit outside, and I mean the, you know, earlier this week, it was what, 30 at one point, 32, I think, was the gross high. And, you know, now that we're kind of into the mid 20s, early 20s here, I think this is a good time to start doing things like, oh yeah, I meant to do this on my New Year's resolution and get outside more and do things like jogging, you know, maybe yoga in the park. But when it's hot out, things are gross, you're kind of sweating in weird places, you don't want to be doing that. But now it's gotten slightly colder, but not cold enough that you want to be inside all winter. Now's the time. We got to hop on it now and get a little bit of exercise into us. And then once it becomes a habit and it is getting like properly cold, then, you know, that's a little bit of an easier adjustment as opposed to, you know, you get to December and you're like, right, I meant to go and, you know, be active outside once a week, but it's like December 22nd and I can't feel my toes. That's not a fun time to change things. This time, when it's just starting to get like kind of comfortable outside, now's the time we get on it.
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breaking in a new pair of jeans takes a few weeks. 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

0: Listening to Caribou Country with Tucker Wetmore's 3-2-1. And it's Becky here with you a bit past 2:30 already now as we get into our Saturday. And if you're in the stage where you're trying to like spend this Saturday looking for a little bit of a new job, different job, that can be a problem half the time. Like, trust me, I've been there. Last time I was out of a job before I got this job, interestingly enough, it took me 115 job applications before I got it this one. Like, it takes a while. There is a lot of work you got to put out there. I totally get you. So why don't we make it a bit easier and not have to apply it entirely online, but head over to the South Caribou Job Fair. Like, that is going to be one of the best places to go. They're looking for a whole bunch of different people from straight around the community. I mean, like, Quesnel area, Williams Lake, 100 Mile, Clinton, Ashcroft, just absolutely everywhere. There's going to be employers there from all over, and it's industries like resource and pipeline, construction, healthcare, skilled trades, admin, corporate kind of stuff. So just a little bit of everything, which is great. It's going to be on the 23rd of September at the Clinton Memorial Community Hall. And you know what? Yeah, show up with a resume. And even if you do have to do the thing where you're applying online constantly, hey, you might as well, you know, do the two birds, one stone thing, put a face on half the application. And, you know, that should go a long way in helping with job search.
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1: With 2.1 million fish that return on a four-year cycle, the Horsefly River Spawning Channel supports a massive sockeye run. 2.1 million fish. That's a lot of sockeye salmon. When you think about it, that's many times more fish than the Caribou has people and house pets put together.
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0: Caribbean Country on your airwaves this Saturday afternoon with Megan Patrick's Wild As Me. And hey, it's Becky with you. Hope the day is going well. I hope it's going to keep getting even better. But I unfortunately will not be here to help you through that because I'm going to go home. I'm going to go home and enjoy my weekend despite what the weather's doing. They've been kind of calling for rain all weekend, which, you know, but that's great. We definitely need it. Fantastic. However, it seems to have a bad habit. Every time I say the magical words of, okay, I'm done for the day, it rains. It's been doing this for a while now. I don't know what it is, if I have some kind of like latent magical powers when it comes to rain, but I'm going to say it now. It's not raining. I'm going to go home and sit on my back deck, enjoy the weekend a bit, and we'll see how that goes. I'll have to keep you updated. But yeah, in the meantime, I'm done for the day. I hope you have a great weekend. I'll be back here for your Monday. And in the meantime, hopefully you get a chance to relax, rain or no rain. Have a good one.
1: Hey, did you hear? Watermelon is back at Booster Juice all summer long.
2: Nice! I love the watermelon explosion. And the watermelon wave!
1: Yep, they even got a new watermelon acai bowl this year. The one in a melon bowl.
2: And what does that sound like?
1: Like that.
3: Booster Juice. Canadian born. Blending since 1999.
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1: Good afternoon, I'm Taryn Midzane. With fall approaching, it's a busy time for the Williams Lake Salvation Army Food Bank. Community Ministries Director Tamara Kennedy says their percentages are up quite a bit from last year. Kennedy says they're in need of canned peas and carrots, canned tuna and salmon, canned pasta, diced tomatoes, and much more.
2: We're in desperate need of food in the food bank. Our hampers are up 9.22% compared to this time last year, so there's quite a few items that we need desperately to fill our shelves.
1: Kennedy says the Williams Lake Salvation Army Food Bank has seen a lot more new faces coming into the community and that they're doing their best to meet the needs of those coming into them for assistance. This year's edition of Art Walk in the Lake City is half over and scheduled to end September 9th. Executive Director of Downtown Williams Lake BIA, Sherry Yonkman, says this is an extra long event this year, running 4.5 weeks instead of the usual 3.5 weeks. Yonkman says they have 26 business locations and 26 artists or pair or collectives at each business.
3: The people who go around to Art Walk are maybe not the people that would go to an art show at a gallery, but they might go to Art Walk every summer and just see all of the different artists. So it's exposure for both. It's a positive thing.
1: Yonkman says for new businesses, Art Walk brings people in that might have never been there before, and for the artists, it's all about exposure. And a pair of cyclists are passing through the Caribou to bring awareness of the environmental harms that we, as well as some incredibly athletic birds, are both facing together. Dr. Tim Dober, a tropical environmental scientist, and Leanna Carrier, a Canadian decathlete, are cycling from the Arctic to Patagonia following the migration route of GPS-tagged whimbrels, a journey that is more than 30,000 kilometers long across 15 countries. Dr. Dober says the whimbrels have now been listed as a threatened shorebird by the Convention of Migratory Species.
4: We do know that population declines are around 80 to 90% in the last 50 years, so a huge drop within our lifetime. They've plummeted by around 90%, and that's really reflecting the fate of a lot of shorebirds in particular, because they utilize those ecosystems, which are also heavily utilized by humans. They're incredibly resilient, but at the same time, they're very vulnerable to our human actions.
1: Dr. Dober and Carrier have been on their journey for around 25 days now. They stopped and passed through Quesnel yesterday and had a meet and greet in Williams Lake this morning before continuing on the road. Carrier says she joined the expedition for the test of athleticism to go on this journey, mirroring the whimbrels, and to bring awareness to the changing environment that is majorly affecting both the animals, but also our own human health. First Nations have vocally opposed any attempts to repeal or amend DRIPA. Keeping things blue, the BC Conservatives are set to hold a caucus meeting on Monday after what can only be called a disastrous week for the party. Six MLAs have left and quit the Conservative caucus to sit as independents, citing frustrations with leader Carrie Lynn Findlay. University of British Columbia political science lecturer Stuart Prest says the fractures result from ideological differences as Findlay takes a populist direction, but it's also personally driven.
5: It's one thing to have a narrowing of ideological appeal. You can still keep a core group of supporters, but if Ms. Findlay is alienating people because she is not managing the party effectively, that is a decline that can continue all the way down to the bottom.
1: Two MLAs who have left previously, Peter Milibar and Ian Payton, say they plan to start a new centre-right party. An NDP MLA, Joan Phillip, respected Indigenous activist and MLA for Vancouver Strathcona, has died after a months-long illness. Vista Radio's Emily Javeski has more with this story.
6: The Union of BC Indian Chiefs say Joan Phillip died Friday afternoon, surrounded by her husband, Grand Chief Stuart Phillip, and her family. She was 74. The family asked that BC donate to the BC Cancer Society. Premier David Eby says Phillip was a powerful and respected leader, and she'll be missed by NDP caucus and staff. Emily Joveski, Vista News, Victoria.
1: And in sports, it is the last racing of the season at Thunder Mountain Speedway in Williams Lake this afternoon. There'll be double events for the points championships in Hornets, Legends, and Bombers. There's also the non-winged sprint invitational in Day of Destruction Hit to Pass, King of the Hill, and Smoke Show. Qualifying begins at 3 p.m. and the races start at 4. The Toronto Blue Jays have been on a bit of a rough and tumble lately. The Jays have gone 1-3 in their last two series, but took an 8-1 win last night against the Seattle Mariners at home. The Mariners and Jays continue their series today and wrap it up tomorrow. The Jays are last in the AL East with a 66-70 record and 2.5 games out of a wildcard spot behind Cleveland, Texas, and Baltimore. And going on to the Canadian gridiron, the Winnipeg Blue Bombers played more akin to their former selves last night against the Montreal Alouettes.
0: The official soundtrack of The Mill. Another hour of today's best.
1: There are two games today for the Saturday double header. The Hamilton Tiger Cats are in Calgary facing the Stampeders, who are without the Mill.

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1: Good afternoon, I'm Taryn Midzane. With fall approaching, it's a busy time for the Williams Lake Salvation Army Food Bank. Community Ministries Director Tamara Kennedy says their percentages are up quite a bit from last year. Kennedy says they're in need of canned peas and carrots, canned tuna and salmon, canned pasta, diced tomatoes, and much more.
2: We're in desperate need of food in the food bank. Our hampers are up 9.22% compared to this time last year, so there's quite a few items that we need desperately to fill our shelves.
1: Kennedy says the Williams Lake Salvation Army Food Bank has seen a lot more new faces coming into the community and that they're doing their best to meet the needs of those coming into them for assistance. This year's edition of Art Walk in the Lake City is half over and scheduled to end September 9th. Executive Director of Downtown Williams Lake BIA, Sherry Yonkman, says this is an extra long event this year, running 4.5 weeks instead of the usual 3.5 weeks. Yonkman says they have 26 business locations and 26 artists or pair or collectives at each business.
3: The people who go around to Art Walk are maybe not the people that would go to an art show at a gallery, but they might go to Art Walk every summer and just see all of the different artists. So it's exposure for both. It's a positive thing.
1: Yonkman says for new businesses, Art Walk brings people in that might have never been there before, and for the artists, it's all about exposure. The BC Conservatives are set to hold a caucus meeting on Monday after what can only be called a disastrous week for the party. Six MLAs have left and quit the Conservative caucus to sit as independents, citing frustrations with leader Carrie Lynn Finley. University of British Columbia political science lecturer Stuart Prest says the fractures result from ideological differences as Finley takes a populist direction, but it's also personally driven.
4: It's one thing to have a narrowing of ideological appeal. You can still keep a core group of supporters, but if Ms. Finley is alienating people because she is not managing the party effectively, that is a decline that can continue all the way down to the bottom.
1: Two MLAs who have left previously, Peter Milibar and Ian Payton, say they plan to start a new centre-right party. An NDP MLA, Joan Phillip, respected Indigenous activist and MLA for Vancouver Strathcona, has died after a months-long illness. Vista Radio's Emily Javeski has more with this story.
5: The Union of BC Indian Chiefs say Joan Phillip died Friday afternoon, surrounded by her husband, Grand Chief Stuart Phillip, and her family. She was 74. The family asked that BC donate to the BC Cancer Society. Premier David Eby says Phillip was a powerful and respected leader, and she'll be missed by NDP caucus and staff. Emily Joveski, Vista News, Victoria.
1: And going on to the gridiron, the CFL continues its common trend of very close, highly defensive, and absolutely wild Saturday games. After being down on their home turf, the Calgary Stampeders had a quite literally last-minute comeback to beat the Hamilton Tiger Cats 28-23, with Stamps running back Dedrick Mills scoring the comeback-winning touchdown in the final 30 seconds of the game. Calgary now moves up to 5-6 on the season, and Hamilton, who started very strong at the start of this year, has fallen to 4-8, having only won 3 out of the last 10 games. Today's final doubleheader sees the Saskatchewan Roughriders hosting the Toronto Argonauts, and the BC Lions face the Ottawa Redblacks tomorrow at 4 p.m. on the road in the nation's capital. The Lions are in a race against the Winnipeg Blue Bombers for that third and final Western Division playoff spot. And looking at the Caribou's forecast, it's a mix of sun and clouds this afternoon across the region. Highs of 21 over Quesnel, slightly cooler in Williams Lake and 100 Mile with highs of 17. Staying cloudy this evening with periods of rain over Quesnel and chances of showers in Williams Lake with lows of around 10 degrees. 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
1: Good afternoon, I'm Taryn Midzane. With fall approaching, it's a busy time for the Williams Lake Salvation Army Food Bank. Community Ministries Director Tamara Kennedy says their percentages are up quite a bit from last year. Kennedy says they're in need of canned peas and carrots, canned tuna and salmon, canned pasta, diced tomatoes, and much more.
2: We're in desperate need of food in the food bank. Our hampers are up 9.22% compared to this time last year, so there's quite a few items that we need desperately to fill our shelves.
1: Kennedy says the Williams Lake Salvation Army Food Bank has seen a lot more new faces coming into the community and that they're doing their best to meet the needs of those coming into them for assistance. This year's edition of Art Walk in the Lake City is half over and scheduled to end September 9th. Executive Director of Downtown Williams Lake BIA, Sherry Yonkman, says this is an extra long event this year, running 4.5 weeks instead of the usual 3.5 weeks. Yonkman says they have 26 business locations and 26 artists or pair or collectives at each business.
3: The people who go around to Art Walk are maybe not the people that would go to an art show at a gallery, but they might go to Art Walk every summer and just see all of the different artists. So it's exposure for both. It's a positive thing.
1: Yonkman says for new businesses, Art Walk brings people in that might have never been there before, and for the artists, it's all about exposure. The BC Conservatives are set to hold a caucus meeting on Monday after what can only be called a disastrous week for the party. Six MLAs have left and quit the Conservative caucus to sit as independents, citing frustrations with leader Carrie-Lynn Findlay. University of British Columbia political science lecturer Stuart Prest says the fractures result from ideological differences as Findlay takes a populist direction, but it's also personally driven.
4: It's one thing to have a narrowing of ideological appeal. You can still keep a core group of supporters, but if Ms. Findlay is alienating people because she is not managing the party effectively, that is a decline that can continue all the way down to the bottom.
1: Two MLAs who have left previously, Peter Milibar and Ian Payton, say they plan to start a new center-right party. An NDP MLA, Joan Phillip, respected Indigenous activist and MLA for Vancouver Strathcona, has died after a months-long illness. Vista Radio's Emily Javeski has more with this story.